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Speaking of Lady Gaga, if you've seen The Devil Wears Prada 2, you saw her cameo, like one of, I think, like 38 cameos and two songs from Gaga in the movie.

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Chris Davis, if you like, check in with us tonight on Cinco de Mayo. 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You may hear yourself on the air. We'd love to know what you're doing. I love connecting. Got the beeps for you.

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1: She's got a new album dropping June 12th. It's titled You Seem Pretty Sad for a Girl So in Love. 13 tracks. Olivia Rodrigo also getting ready to put tickets to her tour on sale.

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Wake up with Doug and Jen tomorrow morning. 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
1: All right. Welcome to the overnight. This is Natalia hanging out with you. I am ready to hear some good music and feel good. I got Justin Bieber Daisies coming up on the way as well, but let's enjoy this one. This is Natasha Bedingfield.

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1: Well, do you remember the music video for this one right here? Yeah, there was a dedication at the beginning to Justin's grandparents. Oh, that is so sweet. This is Mirrors. Thanks for having us on.
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1: Well, it's not just us that are excited for a potential new Rihanna album. It's Billie Eilish, too. She recently was talking about that she's excited for it. Come on, Riri, give it to us. It's Umbrella.

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1: Well, if you want some new Alex Warren music in your life, check out his new track that he just dropped called Fine Place to Die. This is his other one, Ordinary. They say the whole-

The best variety from the 2000s to today, now 93.3. Well, if you want to reach out to me, want to say hello, or maybe just even see my outfit that I wore to line dancing the other day, Instagram is where I'm at Hey Natalia. That's H-E-Y-N-A-T-A-L-I-A. They played this one at line dancing. It was a lot of fun. This is

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1: All right. Hey, did you see this? McDonald's is like getting rid of their soda machines, like the ones inside where you go and fill up your own drink. They're saying that a lot of the stores are going to get, you know, all these changes and renovations are happening. But it's a way to kind of adapt to like the way the new customer is, where I guess a lot of people aren't eating inside McDonald's and it is mainly drive through or takeout. There you go. So I guess the employees will have to fill up the drinks themselves. But that's going to be the goal, to completely eliminate soda fountains by 2032. Still some time, though. Still some time. I know some people who love to like, oh, I do half this and half that. You're not going to be able to do that anymore. All right, Bruno Mars, Alex Warren, coming up on the way.
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1: 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I'm like, what are people doing?

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1: Hey, are you a fan of Secret Lives of Mormon Wives? What's going on? This is Natalia hanging out with you. And I know a lot of people do watch the show. And I have seen a bunch of the episodes. But I did see Whitney Levitt is leaving Secret Lives of Mormon Wives. Yeah. She did her little stint on Chicago. She's leaving that. But she wants to be a star. And you know what? I think she can do it. We're also going to get a spinoff of Secret Lives of Mormon Wives, OC. So there's that as well. I honestly don't think she needs the reality show anymore. All right, Teddy Swims, Justin Timberlake, next.
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1: Well, I don't know how true this is, but I did see this headline that comedian Pete Davidson and his girlfriend are, quote, working through relationship issues. I'm going to say this. They just had a kid, too. The first year of having a kid is rough on a couple sometimes. It really can be, right? You can get through it. It's probably just the sleep deprivation that you're dealing with. All right, somber. Back to front.

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1: All right, so what did you think of Beyonce's look at the Met Gala? Did you see it? Been loving all the memes the last couple days. 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
1: All right. Thanks so much for having us on. This is Natalia here with you. And, you know, I was a couple of days late on watching part two of the reunion for Real Housewives of Beverly Hills. But I got to say, the biggest moment for me was when Kathy Hilton admitted to getting suckered by an AI celebrity Jell-O diet. Did you see this? They complimented her outfit. She was like, oh, this was the only thing I could wear because I was so bloated. I fell for this diet. It made me, and she was like, Oprah Winfrey was doing it and Kelly Clarkson and Dr. Oz. And she goes, and then I found out it was complete AI. Have you ever felt for something that was AI? I definitely fallen for like photos and videos thinking they were real. The one that always sticks out to me is the video of dogs choosing who the person was going to adopt them at like these events. And they would just go up to the person and then that person would adopt them. Yeah, that was AI. What did you fall for? Let me know on Instagram at Hey Natalia, H-E-Y-N-A-T-A-L-A. All right, Walk the Moon and Ray coming up next.
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1: All right, friends, that is my time. I am headed out of here. I hope you have a great rest of your Wednesday. Lots of fun on the way. And remember, $1,000 easy money starts at 9 a.m. right here. It's 21 Pilots.

0: disagree so often.
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0: Coming up, we get three things you need to know now. We'll talk about what Iran is saying about President Trump and whether or not he has backed down. We'll also talk about some research out of Australia that if you like to travel, I think that you will enjoy hearing, although we're going to put an asterisk in that one.
1: Yeah, do that.
0: Okay. And finally, AMC movie theaters. They're going to be doing something interesting. They say, we know that concert ticket prices are $400 per ticket, so most people can't afford that. So we're going to overcharge you here at the movies. We'll talk about what they're doing.
1: Do they love to jump on that bandwagon?
0: Oh, we'll talk about it coming up in three things you need to know now next. You know-

0: Jen.
1: Now, 93.3.
0: It's time for three things you need to know now. Iranian state media says President Trump has backed down in the Strait of Hormuz. Yesterday, Trump said the U.S. was pausing its military operation, Project Freedom, which was intended to help guide commercial ships through the Strait of Hormuz.
2: Yes.
0: Iran responded to the news on state-run media, claiming the U.S. failed to achieve its objectives and that Trump called off the operation, quote, following firm positions and warnings from Iran. Trump said he was pausing the operation because of progress being made in diplomatic talks. I don't think so.
2: They didn't announce it with like a big Taco Tuesday meme.
0: No.
2: Trump always chickens out. That, you know, whole thing. That, I mean, because they're active on social media.
0: They sure are.
2: The Iranians. So that would have been something that made him go crazy.
0: I know. Well, those Lego, I don't know if you've seen the political Lego videos.
2: I heard you talk about it, though.
0: Yes. I guess those are now getting blocked here in the U.S. So that's interesting. New research out of Australia shows traveling can help with anti-aging so long as it's not a stressful or unsafe trip. So here's the asterisk. Don't go to Australia. Have you seen the things that are just hanging around? Snakes and giant bugs? Bird-eating spiders? No, thank you.
2: Honestly, just the airport makes it very difficult to be stress-free. You got to have like a private plane.
0: Yeah. An Edith Crown University study shows travel helps the body with balance, resilience, repair, and it lowers stress because it involves relaxing experiences. Again, not in the bush in Australia, that's for sure. The study also points out that traveling often results in more time on your feet moving as opposed to sitting still. Again, researchers do caution that this could backfire if you run into diseases, accidents, injuries, unsafe food or water, anything that pushes the body in the opposite direction. And finally, AMC, they notice that concert tickets are too expensive for a lot of people. Have you noticed a lot of artists canceling their tours and giving weird excuses lately? That's because people can't afford the tickets. Well, AMC is launching, quote, Arena One at AMC, which is a live concert series that features performances from Bebe Rexha, Paris Hilton, Kim Petras, Maren Morris, and more. I guess cinemas have leaned more into showing concert films, such as Taylor Swift and Beyonce.
2: Yeah, that was big. The Eras thing was big.
0: Tickets are going to range from $40 to $75.
2: What a steal.
0: Yeah, and will be one-night-only events. Each show will be simulcast live in more than 300 AMC locations nationwide, the first of which beginning June 17th.
2: I don't know if there's anyone I would want to see so badly I'd go see them at a movie theater simulcast.
0: Well,
2: I mean, I don't think it would be as much fun.
0: Have you ever gone to a concert and been like, I wish I was just watching this in my living room?
2: No, because if I thought that, I was just thinking, I wish I was in my living room.
0: Right.
2: Not watching this concert.
0: There's been a few shows I've been to that I'm like,
2: I'd rather just listen to the studio album. Have you ever see a band and they're just bad live?
0: Yes.
2: That's awful. I did see a movie, though. The Rolling Stones released a movie, Let's Spend the Night Together. I believe it was a concert from Philly. And it was at the movie theaters when I was a kid. It wasn't a simulcast. But I went to that and, you know, it's a little boring.
0: Was that a Scorsese film?
2: No, that was, I think, the one about Altamont.
0: I forget which one.
2: Which is the Stone show that, you know, the Hells Angels were involved with some injuries. And it was a kind of a big deal. I think he filmed that.
0: I mean, it's an interesting concept. I hope it works for them. I don't want to see movie theaters going away. That makes me nervous.
2: They are visual extravaganzas now, so it might not be bad on a big screen. I don't know.
0: Yeah.
2: I don't think I'd go to any of those. But that's me. I wouldn't pay $70, that's for sure.
0: Me neither. Well, maybe that, I'm just, fingers crossed, that means you get popcorn or something involved, like, which...
2: No, it's a la carte. I guarantee it.
0: That is three things you need to know now.
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1: There's a new trend starting in China. Of course, they get into this type of thing, but it generally ends up over here. People are using an open source AI tool called X.Skill to create digital simulations of their former romantic partners.
2: Why?
1: The module lets you upload chat logs, photos, and social media posts to build an AI that can mimic a specific person's speech patterns, tone, even their shared memories with the user.
2: Why?
1: Hey, they miss them?
2: Oh.
1: Or they want to scold them?
2: Oh. Okay.
1: I don't know. Creators describe it as a tool for personal reflection and emotional healing. They explicitly warn against using it for harassment or stalking, which I guess some people are immediately doing, I would imagine. But I think about how much of your interaction with former boyfriends was probably digital, just because you're of that age. There's texts that people save forever, emails, you know, social media stuff. So if you took all of that and dumped it into this AI, then all of a sudden you've got virtual Jenny that you miss so much you needed to create a robot version or whatever.
2: Oh, I don't think anybody's making an AI of me. I can tell you that right now. I can tell you for the bereavement, that would be great if I could just like, you know.
1: Like every ex-boyfriend?
2: Just to get out all the things that I never got out.
1: Right?
2: That I could
1: That might be kind of interesting.
2: I have no interest in recreating one to spend more time with them. That
1: just to give them a hard time.
2: That's right.
1: Yeah, I think it would be an interesting thing. I feel as though, like, if I were going to create, you know, I have a lot of text messages and messages from you, a lot of pictures of us doing stuff, things like that. I could probably create a pretty interesting version of Jen.
2: No.
1: But basically,
2: you're not going to do that, though.
1: All of the AI version, because of the content from my texts that I would drop in, the AI version of you would probably not respond to anything I asked.
2: Just and stand then, there blankly.
1: And then when I am busy, start berating me. Hello, hello, hello, hello, hello, hello. Are you there? Are you there? FaceTime. Are you there? Are you there? That's so it would be weird. It would be very one word, two word, and only interested in communicating when it was good for you.
2: Yeah.
1: So I think that would be not a fun version of you to have, since I already have that in the flesh. That's our relationship, it seems.
2: Now, would you want to bring any of your exes back to your sphere with one of these?
1: Yeah, you know what? There's probably one or two would be interesting to do with, but like literally, like there's not one piece of digital correspondence. Like I don't have anything. I wouldn't even be able to feed the AI. You know, I have like some letters I probably could dig up somewhere.
2: You could scan those in.
1: I guess I could.
2: Scan to text. You could do that.
1: Going way back, you know, some eyes dotted with hearts.
2: Aww.
1: Dropped in there.
2: That's funny.
1: No, I don't think I would.
2: I wouldn't want to revisit anything.
1: None of them?
2: No, not a single one. Isn't that weird?
1: Well, it is a little weird. It means that they weren't great picks, probably, right?
2: Because
1: I think that like when you, like I don't have exes that I had big bad blowouts with. Like I didn't have those kind of breakups. Now we've talked about this. I had relationships with people who were unfaithful to me. As far as I know, no. Is that realistic? No. But I don't think so.
2: Hmm.
1: You know, like I don't know that, so I'm not mad at anybody.
2: That's nice for you.
1: I mean, I don't want to bump into them. Don't get me wrong. I'm not looking to have a conversation with most of them.
2: Yeah, well, this is an interesting concept. I wonder if something will pop up at some point where somebody sues the AI because they say, well, I didn't give permission for my texts to be sent into, used to train AI. I don't give permission for my photo
1: but
2: to be used.
1: But do you lose that permission? Like, do I own the texts that I have on my phone?
2: I don't know, but
1: it'll
2: I can see this becoming a big issue.
1: It's definitely a kind of law to pursue if you're going to law school right now.
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1: We've got The Dish coming up, Jen. We'll talk about things that go on in Hollywood. That's what we do in The Dish.
2: It's fantastic. You tap into your sources.
1: All my sources in Hollywood, I wake up, I'd have reams of paper.
2: That's right.
1: On my fax machine.
2: They've got boots on the ground in Hollywood as we speak.
1: Absolutely. Well, you got Blake Lively. I know I said I was going to stop talking about the Justin Baldoni thing because it wrapped up.
2: Yeah.
1: But let's face it, this is like a zombie story. It never ever dies. Kim Kardashian, she's not going to do something this year that people thought she might. And there's an interesting discussion going on about the new movie, The Odyssey, and a decision that was made.
2: Yeah, I disagree.
1: Creatively.
2: The decision, 100%.
1: The decision was bad. We'll talk about it next.

0: Jen. Now, 93.3.
1: It's time for The Dish. Blake Lively and Justin Baldoni, they settled their lawsuit on Monday. This thing's been going on forever. It didn't seem like it was going anywhere. We thought it would live with us till the end of time. Well, it's over, but there's some more reporting on it anyway, because let's face it, it was a big story. Blake Lively got nada. Nothing in the settlement. No money.
2: Well, that's good. Her lawyers made a decent amount of money doing some work for her over the last year.
1: Well, yeah,
2: and she got to be done with it.
1: Lively and Baldoni's lawyers raked in a combined $60 million.
2: Good
1: repenting
2: for them.
1: And then she got nothing. Nada.
2: Yeah.
1: Zip.
2: Mm-hmm.
1: Zero.
2: Yeah.
1: I don't think he got anything either, but it's over anyway, and we can all hope to never have to talk about it again. Kim Kardashian reportedly taking a break from taking the bar exam. She failed the bar exam in November of last year, and she said, I guess, posted something saying, well, I'm not a lawyer yet, because she failed. She did say that, I guess she had an interview with Time Magazine and said it broke her confidence, which I can see. You work hard, you go to law school, you study for the bar, you take the bar, you fail, and then you feel like you're never going to pass the bar. Now, a lot of people fail the bar on the first go round. I know some that have taken more than one, you know, because it's not necessarily easy.
2: Yeah.
1: But I say just take it again. Keep taking it. I don't know how many times you're allowed to take it.
2: 30 to 40% of test takers fail the bar exam.
1: Yeah, it's an interesting thing, too, because I know I had friends that went to law school and then they went to take the bar exam and didn't pass the first time. And smart people, very smart people, but they got everything right in the question and answer part. But then there are essays that are, you know, I guess, graded or reviewed by people that are humans and make a decision based on their interpretation. And sometimes there is a state, like my home state here of Rhode Island, that have just a lot of lawyers. So there are times where they might say, listen, let's just close the funnel a little bit. And they grade the essays a little more strictly, I think.
2: Interesting.
1: At least that's what my friend who failed the bar told me.
2: Oh, okay.
1: I chose
2: your
1: to
2: source in the legal department?
1: Yeah, exactly.
2: Okay.
1: My sources are all over the place. You know that.
2: Uh-huh.
1: It is a web, is what it is. The characters in the new adaptation of The Odyssey speak with American accents.
2: That was a choice.
1: Yeah, it was not a great one. And I think we've got some historical precedent for not being a great decision. Now, when you do these old-timey movies,
2: yeah,
1: or anything about Nazis, generally speaking, if they can't do a good German accent, you give them a British accent. If you do a movie about the old-timey times, British accents. Everybody's got British accents.
2: Mm-hmm.
1: You just assume that everybody in the world spoke with a British accent. It's what we've become used to. And then you see a movie that's Robin Hood with your boy there from Yellowstone.
2: Kevin Costner
1: does Robin Hood. And Robin Hood, not only is it old-timey, it's in England. Kevin Costner doesn't have a British accent. Sounds like he's from the Midwest. And it was hard initially. Everyone else had an Irish brogue or an English accent. And then there's Kevin Costner.
2: It's just
1: Kevin Costner.
2: You know what?
1: It's like it might as well have been that character from Bull Durham. Crash Davis.
2: Never dislike that movie, nor Everything I Do It For You from Brian
1: Adams. I'm going to tell you
2: because
1: this.
2: Because of that movie.
1: I loved the movie when I saw it.
2: Bet you did.
1: But there was something off about it, and it took me a while to realize what it was. And then I rewatched it older, and I'm like, because Kevin Costner sounds like he's from the Midwest, and it doesn't make any sense because he's Robin Hood, and that's how he's supposed to speak. So now I got Matt Damon running around with a Boston accent. As, what is he? Is he Homer?
2: Odysseus.
1: Who is he? Odysseus. I don't know. I don't know. I don't think it's this. I guess it's better than Matt Damon with a British accent. That might be weirder because everyone knows Matt Damon. He should do the whole movie in the Matt Damon voice from South Park. That would be good.
2: Oh, I'm so glad. Every time I hear his name.
1: Do it.
2: That's the first thing. Matt Damon. That's the first thing that I hear in my head. I don't know.
1: Home Odysseus. That would be good. I think that would be funny. But I'm not sure how it's going to go over.
2: Why did Trey Parker and Matt Stone do that?
1: They must have some relationship with him.
2: Oh,
1: they've got to be friendly, because I know that George Clooney's a big supporter of South Park, and George Clooney and Matt Damon are tied. So maybe my guess is George Clooney said, "Hey, listen, I want you to use this voice. I invested in you way back when no one else would. Whenever you talk about Matt Damon, you need to make him." So he's going to be running around in a skirt with no shirt on, talking like Matt Damon in ancient Greece. I guess it's better than giving them all Greek accents. That'd be a little weird.
2: I'm interested in seeing the film. I'll be waiting on it until it comes to a streaming service.
1: Cannot wait, but yes, as will I. That is the look of the dish.
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0: I have a hypothetical.
1: Okay.
0: Oh, it's Wednesday. Here's
1: it is.
0: Good,
1: would you?
0: Here's a good would you Wednesday.
1: Would you Wednesday? We haven't done that in months. Very excited. Everybody remembers, I'm sure.
0: Yeah.
1: 12 years ago.
0: When we did Would You Wednesday for a week.
1: Where we had set bits.
0: And whatever happened to that? Anyway.
1: We don't want to do them, and they fired our boss. So we stopped. That's the beauty. Loved the boss, but yeah. Boy, I didn't like that idea.
0: Who needs to follow
1: the rules?
0: They
1: fired him. Guess what? We're not going to do anything he told us to do ever again. Anyway.
0: There's an internet debate, and I want you to picture this.
1: Okay.
0: You and your lady love in the car.
1: Okay.
0: Going to go pick your mom up. Maybe your mom and your dad, but you're going to go pick your mom up. You guys are going to go out to lunch.
1: Okay.
0: Okay, so this is when this scenario unfolds. We'll find out where you stand on this debate. Find out exactly how much you love your mama. Talk about it next.

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1: with Doug and Jen.
2: All right, you and your lady love, you're going to go take mom out to lunch.
3: Okay.
2: Okay.
3: Yeah.
2: This could be a scenario that's unfolding this weekend because, of course, it is Mother's Day.
3: It is Mother's Day. That's true.
2: But this is what I want to know. You and your lady love, you drive over to your mom's house, you go to go
3: pick
2: her up.
3: Can you do me a favor?
2: Yeah.
3: Just stop saying my lady love.
2: Your lady love. And, and then your mom walks out to the car, opens up the passenger seat and says, hey, Blondie, get out of here. You know what I mean?
3: Yeah.
2: I'm not sitting in the back seat.
3: Right.
2: You go sit in the back seat. Blondie looks to you and says, hey there, Dougie. You're going to let your mama kick me out of the front seat?
3: Is this my girlfriend or my wife?
2: Okay.
3: That's where it gets tricky.
2: Okay.
3: Girlfriend, maybe.
2: Oh.
3: Wife, probably not, unless you've been married for more than 10 years. Then who cares? You're probably fighting all the time anyway. You're like, I've been putting up with my mother for 50 years. This is just not worth it. So you get in the back. My mother would never do that. A.
2: Would she be angry about getting in the back seat? Would she
3: No. Listen, my mother has actually, like, when there's been too many people in a car, mm-hmm. like there's a sixth person.
2: Yeah.
3: She has always offered to climb in the hatch. I think she likes it. I'm not sure.
2: She definitely
3: I'm like, no,
2: does.
3: I'll get in the back. No, I don't mind. And I don't. And she did it for a long time. And it's very uncomfortable when you're with your lady love
2: mm-hmm.
3: and your mother says, I'm going to climb in the way back of a SUV.
2: Uh-huh.
3: The girlfriend gets very uncomfortable. She'll always end up in the way back because
2: right.
3: the girlfriend will say, no, I'll do it.
2: That's right.
3: But I would say that if you have a mother who would just stand at the door and tell the girl to get out,
2: yeah.
3: you probably have been domineered your whole life by that woman.
2: Right.
3: And I would imagine fold and say, can you please just get in the back?
2: But your mom.
3: My mom
2: wouldn't.
3: Just wouldn't. She does. She's not like that. She's never been like kind of rude to any of my significant others. So I don't think she would do it. I would say
2: I
3: that.
2: Picture my mom in her cute little white shoes and her little mom jeans, like shuffling over to a door and telling somebody to get out.
3: No, I think you gotta, you know, get in the back. I think that, like, I would get in the back for someone's dad. So I would imagine that my girlfriend would just offer to get in the back and then my mother wouldn't let them. But what would you do?
2: Oh, yeah. No, I would get in the back. 100%.
3: Well, what would you do if you were,
2: of course,
3: if it was
2: afterwards,
3: reversed? If you were driving and your gentleman love were in the passenger seat and the dad, I mean,
2: my main squeeze. I would have him drive and I would get in the back.
3: And then the guy's got to drive next to your dad?
2: Yeah, which
3: that's
2: by the
3: worst.
2: Way, and I bet my dad would be like, this guy can't drive. You know what I mean?
3: Yeah,
2: like my dad was a driver for a living, so
3: yeah.
2: he'd just sit there and internally, although at his age now, probably not so much internally, but criticize the driver.
3: It's a weird thing that happens, especially with dads. I drove with my dad the other day. He let me drive, which isn't always the case.
2: Okay.
3: And he just tells me to slow down everywhere I go. And meanwhile, my dad, my whole life,
2: yeah.
3: drove like he was in a movie.
2: Yeah.
3: Like he was crazy behind the wheel. Now when he drives like 40 miles an hour everywhere because
2: wow.
3: he got a ticket. And he gets so angry that he gets tickets that he stopped driving fast. And now he doesn't want anyone to drive fast. But I don't like him next to me in the car because everything I'm doing is wrong. So I can't imagine that discomfort. And then, you know, you're with your significant other's father in the passenger seat or mother in the passenger seat.
2: Mm-hmm.
3: And you're like, you probably do make a lot of mistakes because
2: right?
3: you're overthinking everything.
2: And then they're doing the fake braking and the fake emergency braking and holding on to the you-know-what bar that's
3: oh,
2: over
3: yeah.
2: by the window.
3: Yeah, I don't know. I think that I think some mothers just want to be the number one girl for their sons.
2: Okay.
3: You know?
2: Yeah.
3: And if he really seems to enjoy that, you may want to rethink the relationship. If he just kind of goes, oh, can you just get in the back? I can't put up with this woman. She makes me crazy. She's nuts. Get in the back. Then you just do it.
2: Because, and then as your girlfriend's
3: says,
2: getting into the...
3: Can you get in the back? That's my mommy.
2: And then as the girlfriend's getting the back, you look at your mom and do the crazy eyes thing, like telling her like that your girlfriend's the one that's cuckoo.
3: No.
2: So now everyone's
3: appeased. I would never do that.
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1: How to be happy, how to tell if you're happy, the happiest place to live, all of that stuff.
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1: Where the happiest people are.
2: Yep.
1: Happiness is one of those words I'm not sure if I fully understand. You know what I mean?

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1: Are you happy? I think sometimes it's tough to tell.
2: I am.
1: I've always felt like just not feeling unhappiness is happiness. I don't know if that's true.
2: The lack of...
1: unhappiness doesn't necessarily equal happiness. I think you sit in the middle between the two.
2: Okay.
1: There's like a little space right between happy and unhappy. I think that's where I reside.
2: Okay.
1: And I'm okay there. Here's the first question. You feel at peace during quiet moments. There you go, Jen. Already done. Not happy. You don't constantly chase the next thing. With me.
2: Yeah.
1: Not happy.
2: Okay.
1: Your happiness isn't dependent on external validation. I think both of us are okay with that. I don't really care what people think. You enjoy your daily routine.
2: I do.
1: I do not. Interesting.
2: What? Why?
1: Oh, I dread it. You know what I hate more than anything?
2: What is it that you dread?
1: What I hate more than anything in life is routine. I don't like it. I'd like to get up at different times. I'd like to have a different, like, I know I wake up, I do the same exact thing every day for like half the day.
2: Well, that's
1: the same
2: on you.
1: Exact thing. Well, I mean, it's not really on me.
2: It
1: I got to get to
2: you.
1: Work. I got to get up. I got to do, you know, I got to take the dogs. I got to, whatever. It's one of those things that is a little bit of a, I don't like routine. It's boring to me. But anyway, you like yours. That's good. You recover from bad days relatively quickly. I do. You do not.
2: No.
1: You hold on to those bad days.
2: Oh, I sure do.
1: Sometimes for years, which is interesting. You don't feel the need to constantly escape.
2: That's true.
1: I always want to escape. You have people you can be your real self around. I think we both have that.
2: Uh-huh.
1: You feel grateful every day?
2: Probably not.
1: No. You're comfortable with who you are.
2: Yeah, yes.
1: I am. You don't dread the future. That's a tough one. Like, I don't know. I look forward to it. Like, I'm more of a what's happening next person than what's happening now person. But as I get older and I start looking at the time I have left, there are certain things that would need to really change for my older age to be good. And it doesn't look like they're going to. It only looks like it's getting worse.
2: Great.
1: Because they keep telling me, like, I'm right below the cutoff for Social Security when it's going to dry up. Like, I'll be the first age that doesn't get a dime.
2: How dare you? Want to know how much money I've put into Social Security? It's a disgusting amount.
1: A disgusting amount. You know what? I was hoping I'd be able to live off your investment in Social Security. Unfortunately, that's not the case. And you don't compare yourself to others. I don't think I do that a ton. How about you?
2: I think I probably do.
1: Occasionally.
2: Yeah, for sure.
1: You know, but
2: you know, when I shuffle into the grocery store in my Birkenstocks and my yoga pants and a faded sweatshirt, and there's a very nicely put together young lady that's just picking up a few very healthy items, and I'm like, well, my kids want Fruity Pebbles this week, so.
1: I feel like I get stressed out when I see someone who is significantly younger than me in a way nicer car than I can afford.
2: Oh, jeez.
1: It makes me nuts. I'm like, what do they do for a living?
2: Don't drive by a college campus then.
1: No.
2: Because all those kids have cars that are nicer than yours.
1: If their parents bought them the car, I'm okay with it.
2: Well, of course.
1: But if they bought their own car, I'm like, what are they doing for a living?
2: They're living with their parents and spending whatever money they have.
1: Okay, now I feel better.
2: Well, let me.
1: But that's still a comparison.
2: When my people that I run into are like, oh yeah, my kids moved home after college. And I'm like, oh, nice. You guys got a nice new, whatever, $75,000 car. Oh no, that's Junior's. And it's like, wait, what?
1: Yeah, well, Junior doesn't have to pay rent and he's eating for free.
2: That's
1: so
2: right.
1: Might as well have a BMW.
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0: Jen.
1: Now, 93.3. The dish is on the way. We're going to talk about a list of strange hobbies some celebrities have.
2: Oh, yeah?
1: Yeah. I guess they're celebrities. They got some extra time when they're not doing their celebrity thing.
2: And they need to waste all that money that they make.
1: Well, yeah, possibly. Also, what happened with the White Lotus and Helena Bonham Carter is, a big discussion that people were having last week.
2: Yeah, she walked off set or something.
1: Yeah, so we know what the creative differences are now, and we'll discuss those. Also, if you're a fan of The Bear, some good news. A great show on Hulu, and some news about that, and stuff to look forward to as well coming up next in The Dish. We go to

0: Doug and Jen.
1: It's time for The Dish. There's a list of strange hobbies celebrities have. Tom Hanks collects vintage typewriters.
2: Oh, I forgot about that.
1: Amanda Seyfried. Is that how you say her name?
2: Yeah.
1: She, I think, collects taxidermy animals, or she does taxidermy animals. I don't know.
2: Okay.
1: But either way.
2: Probably collects.
1: Those things are a little weird. That dog barks again. Gonna stuff it. Also, Jason Momoa is a painter.
2: What?
1: He's a Renaissance man. He does it all. Chuck Mangione, Joe Manganiello.
2: Yeah.
1: Manganiello.
2: Dungeons and Dragons. I knew it. But that's not...
1: It's a hobby.
2: Is it a weird one, though?
1: For an adult man?
2: Okay.
1: Yes.
2: Okay, just checking.
1: Terry Crews is a sketch artist. Dave Bautista collects lunchboxes, which
2: cute.
1: Is interesting. Your boy Henry Cavill plays World of Warcraft.
2: Yeah, he's a gamer.
1: Yeah. Nicolas Cage, God, he's a huge fan of just Superman. Obsessed. Named his son Kal-El.
2: That's right.
1: He's obsessed. And he also collects dinosaur heads and dinosaur eggs. Remember he had all that weird stuff that was not legal to have?
2: And also just started selling stuff off.
1: Yeah. There's a reason that Nick Cage will do virtually any movie that lands on his desk.
2: He's got to buy something weird.
1: He's fantastic and he's great in so many movies. But if you go to one of those streaming services, there might be at any given time 30 movies you've never heard of starring Nick Cage. Sometimes Nick Cage and John Travolta at the same time. So,
2: both have a predilection for some weird stuff.
1: It seems to be the case. I will say that I don't have any hobbies, and I envy them their hobbies.
2: You golf. That's a hobby.
1: It's not a hobby. That's an activity. I think it's a little different than a hobby. I mean, it's not like I collect golf clubs. I go and do something. It's like saying hiking is a hobby.
2: You
1: don't
2: collect golf clubs?
1: Hobby. No, I buy them.
2: Oh, okay.
1: And use them and then throw them away. I don't mount them on the wall. Gaze upon them with my friends, you weirdo. Helena Bonham Carter left The White Lotus. Now, The White Lotus, great TV show, and has a huge cast that is fantastic. But I guess she and Mike White had a problem because he wanted a more boisterous performance from her. And she said, you know what? You can go pound sand. And she left. Gone. They're bringing Laura Dern in. Rewriting the character. So she's not just going to step, because I don't see them as the same type.
2: No.
1: So
2: I also don't really see Laura Dern as boisterous either.
1: No, it's a different character.
2: Yeah, but then you couldn't just change
1: it. Hey, listen. Are you asking me? I would have changed it for Helena. Helena?
2: I always say Helena.
1: Yeah, that's how I say it too, but I don't know if that's right. I'll have to get in touch with some people and find out, but I probably won't. A surprise prequel episode of The Bear came out on Hulu yesterday. It's a prequel to the series, and it's got that Barenthal guy and the other guy in there, whose name I don't know.
2: Cousin.
1: Mm-hmm. And
2: Richie.
1: They go to Gary, Indiana. Mm-hmm. I think it's a road trip thing. It's an hour long. Should be good. I love The Bear. It's intense. It's funny. It's uncomfortable at times. Wonderful show. Season 5 will be released in the summer. The other seasons have all come out in June, so that's what people are guessing is going to happen with this season. And this will be the final season. Jamie Lee Curtis talked about it being the end on the red carpet, I think at the premiere event. And she said, listen, everybody knows it. I'm not telling anybody anything. It was supposed to be 4 seasons.
2: Right.
1: And they squeezed a fifth out of it, which is good, because I would not have been happy not knowing what's going to happen next with Claire Bear. You know what I mean? I need to know what's going to happen.
2: You're all about the love story, huh?
1: Well, I'm curious. It's a strange love story.
2: Interesting.
1: Listen, if you haven't watched The Bear, I envy you having 4 seasons of something to binge. I'm running out of stuff to binge. I'm looking all the time. Send your ideas. That is a look at The Dish.
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2: As always, thank you for your votes on Instagram. We appreciate it when you vote on the Car Dance Song of the Day, and you voted between two and picked one.
3: Yes, this is fantastic. 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It's Ain't Too Proud Today. Yeah.

0: I wasn't aware that this is something that had gone away, but after a decade, Kellogg's is bringing something back, which is exciting.
1: Okay.
0: It was such a joy. Why have we taken the joy from the youth of today?
1: Okay, well,
0: no need for that.
1: What joy is it?
0: I'm going to tell you about it next.

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1: like each other so much.
0: Find out every morning right here.
1: Doug and Jen. 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
1: So Kellogg's, after 10 years, bringing back cereal box toys.
2: Oh.
1: First batch is already in stores. It sounds like it's just a limited time thing tied to the Toy Story 5 movie. I used to love that. Now, my parents were not sugar cereal buyers.
2: Well, mine weren't either.
1: Oh, really?
2: Yeah.
1: Oh, I figured in that house, you would have had a lot of garbage cereal.
2: No, my parents didn't let us have sugar cereal.
1: Your mother had 25 jars of fluff on the shelf in the basement.
2: And who didn't live there anymore? Children.
1: That wasn't when you lived there? They really?
2: Yeah.
1: So they got a sweet tooth after you. Well, they were probably afraid you'd sit in the closet and eat it all.
2: I can't get a straight answer out of them why they had so many containers of marshmallow fluff. I was like, did you guys think that the fluff factory was going out of business?
1: It's weird, like they were going to sell it on eBay or something like that.
2: I cannot figure it out. And honestly, their lack of an answer leads me to believe that something weird is going on and I don't want to know the answer.
1: Yeah, I think I definitely don't either. But I used to love when the toys would be in the thing. They would always be garbage. You know, I think at one point when, like in the old days, you get a compass or some sort of encoder ring.
2: Decoder ring, yeah.
1: And then they were, occasionally you'd get the submarine, you put the baking soda in, the little plastic one, you'd have to put it together and you put baking soda
2: there
1: in.
2: There was that one.
1: Float.
2: There was the viewfinder disc that you could get, like you could put it in your viewfinder and you click through to get different stuff.
1: That was cool. And so you would just pour out all the cereal to get the toy immediately.
2: Right.
1: And then I think they went to like cutting the UPCs off the back of boxes and you send them in for a prize.
2: There was that. There was also now like scan a QR code to get something.
1: Yeah, but I want it in the box. It's like, it's fun.
2: Okay. It's like a Happy Meal.
1: If you have kids though, you get their hands right in that cereal and it's just, you can't eat it.
2: Right.
1: If you're the adult in the house. So maybe that was a good thing. It was weird that they put it right in the cereal. Like not between the box and the plastic bag.
2: Right.
1: But in the food you were going to eat. Mm-hmm. There was a plastic bag with some piece of garbage made in China shoved into it.
2: I bet the makers of the cereal were hoping that there would be a lot wasted so you would go through cereal faster.
1: Oh, probably. I would not doubt that. But it was exciting. And all the sugar cereals did it. And then they stopped. So I'm glad Kellogg's is bringing it back so a next generation can enjoy it.
2: Right.
1: You know, get excited.
2: Those little frogs that used to fling onto ceiling and they would very slowly drip down.
1: They used to, and they would put it in the ads, you know, like so you knew what that toy was going to be that month or year or whatever it was.
2: That's right. It wasn't a secret.
1: Yeah.
2: Everybody wanted to go and get it.
1: Now everything is, you can go online and enter a code. I don't want to do that. I want to dig through a box of sugar cereal or eat the whole box, which is nice. Pour it right in a mixing bowl. Go to town. Play with your little submarine toy. It was always fun.
2: We have tickets to go check out Olivia Rodrigo at the Garden October 15th. I don't know if I told you this, but I tried the American Express presale yesterday.
1: Right. What number were you?
2: I started off at 21,800 something.
1: Yeah, and I don't think the venue seats that many.
2: No.
1: So you were not going to get tickets.
2: No. 21,000, what was it? 513.
1: And you were right on time.
2: Oh, yeah.
1: And still that far back.
2: A friend of mine got on and was 80,000th in line. So I don't feel so bad.
1: Insane.
2: But we know it's going to be impossible to get tickets.
1: No lines for you.
2: Yes, you just have to be caller 9 right now.
1: 224-1933, 224-1933.
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0: 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Doug and Jen.
1: Little things you can do, little gestures that'll make your significant other feel good.
2: Okay.
1: You know? Do that every so often. Mm. They love it.
2: I'm pretty sure. The best part is when you start walking around with a handkerchief and then just
1: You spit into it. Yeah. It gives you four quadrants to spit into before you have to replace it. Yeah, handkerchiefs are a thing of the past.
2: Disgusting.
1: So this is one of them. Send a thoughtful just because message.
2: Okay, so...
1: You know, like thinking of you, you're the best.
2: Okay.
1: Right? Wouldn't that be nice?
2: Sure.
1: Little post-it note on something maybe, you know?
2: A post-it note.
1: Doesn't have to be a text.
2: Okay, sure.
1: Greet them like you are actually happy to see them. I haven't seen that.
2: Wag my tail when they come in.
1: Something. Mm-hmm. If you had a costume on or something.
2: My dogs always beat me to the door anyway, so like it's fine.
1: I just try not to do this.
2: My favorite is when I come to the door and I've got like, I don't know, 16 bags of groceries in my hands and my significant other says, "You need help with that?" Or like...
1: See, you're a difficult person in this sense, though. I will say this, and I've known a lot of women like you. You're very, I can do anything all by myself. I'm all by myself. Yeah. And then you get mad when you're not catered to.
2: Yeah, I don't know.
1: It's a weird thing.
2: You hear me pull in the driveway, maybe get up and offer to help, but that's fine. No big deal. No big whoop, as we like to say.
1: I'm sure you run out to help your significant other.
2: Oh, yeah, bolt.
1: Ever. You hide. noticing and acknowledge their efforts.
2: Yeah.
1: Nice job. Yeah.
2: Who did good lines in the lawn?
1: Exactly.
2: Who mowed nice straight lines?
1: Do one of their chores without being asked. But the problem is you have to make sure you qualify it with saying, "This is still your chore." I just did it this once.
2: Do one of their chores.
1: Yeah. I want you to know what your chores are.
2: What are your chores?
1: Did you do your chores?
2: That's what I want
1: to
2: know.
1: I would love to. No, I've dated a lot of women. Not one that I could have said something about their chores to without getting slapped right in the face.
2: Exactly.
1: Leave a small surprise for them. That's a nice one. You know, just body hair on the bed doesn't count.
2: No.
1: That's a surprise sometimes.
2: Or like facial hair in the sink. That's always fun. When
1: Did you get my surprise?
2: When you get up in the morning to go brush your teeth and there's just hair everywhere. You're like, what happened in here?
1: Compliment them in a genuine way, not a fake way. I don't know. How do you do that?
2: Yeah, your hair is looking luxurious today.
1: Don't you look great? That's how I usually do it. That's not right. A hug that lasts a little longer than is comfortable for either of you.
2: Okay,
1: That's always a good one.
2: I do like that.
1: Remember the small details they share, but you got to listen to them.
2: You're never going to get that one.
1: As soon as anyone I'm talking to starts getting into small details, I'm out. I'm like, well, I don't even know what you're saying anymore. My gift to you is... Not going, are you kidding me?
2: I open up my notes app and I have little notes when somebody says, oh, I like that.
1: That's
2: or
1: awesome.
2: Or like says something and then I, you know, 7 months later, we'll buy them that thing. And they're like, what's this?
1: I have to start doing that because I never know what to get people. And if you write notes, because they say things or they'll show you something on social media, whatever.
2: Yeah.
1: And if you just wrote it down, then come birthday time, you'd know what to get.
2: Right.
1: And I'm always like, I haven't listened to a word she said. I have no idea.
2: And then you just get her crap she doesn't
1: exact
2: even
1: stuff you want.
2: That's
1: you know,
2: the best.
1: That's always good. Put your phone away during a conversation. I think that's a good one. Ask about their dreams and goals. Like, what are your dreams and goals? Oh, really? I don't think that's ever going to happen. But that's the problem.
2: That's how I can picture you reacting somebody talking about their dreams and goals.
1: Have you ever asked someone, like, you know, like, what do you see yourself doing? What do you want to do? And then they tell you and you're like, have you met you?
2: I've yet to be involved with somebody in a relationship whose dreams and goals aren't just doing nothing.
1: Yeah, I think I'm great now for a relationship because I'm at that point where... there are no dreams and goals. Like, you're already at the point where you should have reached them. And if you haven't, you're not gonna. So I don't have those anymore. Revisit a shared memory.
2: Oh, that's nice.
1: Check on their emotional state. Like, what are you, crazy? That's a good one, I think, always. And end the day with a kind word.
2: Oh, that's sweet. I like that.
1: Yeah. I think that's...
2: What is the kind word? It's not the words that sometimes come out of people's mouths when I hear it.
1: Well, I don't know what the kind word would be.
2: How about I love you?
1: I love you is a good one.
2: Is that a good one?
1: That's, yeah. End the day with I love you.
2: Or I really like you.
1: And not love you. Because that's like, I know I got to say it, but I don't mean it anymore.
2: Love ya.
1: You have to say,
2: that is the least.
1: I love you. All three
2: yes.
1: need to be in the sentence.
2: That's right.
1: That's it.
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1: We've got The Dish coming up, Jen. We'll talk about things that go on in Hollywood. That's what we do in The Dish.
2: It's fantastic. You tap into your sources.
1: All my sources in Hollywood, I'd have reams of paper.
2: That's right.
1: On my fax machine.
2: They've got boots on the ground in Hollywood as we speak.
1: Absolutely. Well, you got Blake Lively. I know I said I was going to stop talking about the Justin Baldoni thing because it wrapped up.
2: Yeah.
1: But let's face it, this is like a zombie story. It never ever dies. Kim Kardashian, she's not going to do something this year that people thought she might. And there's an interesting discussion going on about the new movie, The Odyssey, and a decision that was made.
2: Yeah, I disagree.
1: Creatively.
2: With the decision, 100%.
1: The decision was bad. We'll talk about it next.

0: Now 93.3 with Doug and Jen.
1: It's time for The Dish. Blake Lively and Justin Baldoni, they settled their lawsuit on Monday. This thing's been going on forever. It didn't seem like it was going anywhere. We thought it would live with us till the end of time. Well, it's over, but there's some more reporting on it anyway, because let's face it, it was a big story. Blake Lively got nada. Nothing in the settlement. No money.
2: Well, that's good. Her lawyers made a decent amount of money doing some work for her over the last year.
1: Well, yeah,
2: and she got to be done with it.
1: Lively and Baldoni's lawyers raked in a combined $60 million.
2: Good
1: repenting
2: for them.
1: And then she got nothing. Nada.
2: Yeah.
1: Zip.
2: Mm-hmm.
1: Zero.
2: Yeah.
1: I don't think he got anything either, but it's over anyway, and we can all hope to never have to talk about it again. Kim Kardashian reportedly taking a break from taking the bar exam. She failed the bar exam in November of last year, and she said, I guess, posted something saying, well, I'm not a lawyer yet, because she failed. She did say that, I guess she had an interview with Time Magazine and said it broke her confidence, which I can see. You work hard, you go to law school, you study for the bar, you take the bar, you fail, and then you feel like you're never going to pass the bar. Now, a lot of people fail the bar on the first go round. I know some that have taken more than one, you know, because it's not necessarily easy.
2: Yeah.
1: But I say just take it again. Keep taking it. I don't know how many times you're allowed to take it.
2: 30 to 40% of test takers fail the bar exam.
1: Yeah, it's an interesting thing, too, because I know I had friends that went to law school and then they went to take the bar exam and didn't pass the first time. And smart people, very smart people, but they got everything right in the question and answer part. But then there are essays that are, you know, I guess, graded or reviewed by people that are humans and make a decision based on their interpretation. And sometimes there is a state, like my home state here of Rhode Island, that have just a lot of lawyers. So there are times where they might say, listen, let's just close the funnel a little bit. And they grade the essays a little more strictly, I think.
2: Interesting.
1: At least that's what my friend who failed the bar told me.
2: Oh, okay.
1: I chose
2: your source in the legal department.
1: Yeah, exactly.
2: Okay.
1: My sources are all over the place. You know that.
2: Uh-huh.
1: It is a web, is what it is. The characters in the new adaptation of The Odyssey speak with American accents.
2: That was a choice.
1: Yeah, it was not a great one. I think we've got some historical precedent for not being a great decision. Now, when you do these old-timey movies,
2: yeah,
1: or anything about Nazis, generally speaking, if they can't do a good German accent, you give them a British accent. If you do a movie about the old-timey times, British accents. Everybody's got British accents.
2: Mm-hmm.
1: You just assume that everybody in the world spoke with a British accent. It's what we've become used to. And then you see a movie that's Robin Hood with your boy there from Yellowstone.
2: Kevin Costner
1: does Robin Hood. Now, Robin Hood, not only is it old-timey, it's in England. Kevin Costner doesn't have a British accent. Sounds like he's from the Midwest. And it was hard initially. Everyone else had an Irish brogue or an English accent. And then there's Kevin Costner.
2: It's just
1: Kevin Costner.
2: You know what?
1: It's like it might as well have been that character from Bull Durham.
2: Never dislike that movie, nor Everything I Do It For You from Brian.
1: I'm going to tell you
2: because
1: this.
2: Because of that movie.
1: I loved the movie when I saw it.
2: Bet you did.
1: But there was something off about it, and it took me a while to realize what it was. And then I rewatched it older, and I'm like, because Kevin Costner sounds like he's from the Midwest, and it doesn't make any sense because he's Robin Hood, and that's how he's supposed to speak. So now I got Matt Damon running around with a Boston accent. As, what is he? Is he Homer?
2: Odysseus.
1: Who is he? Odysseus. I don't know. I don't think it's this. I guess it's better than Matt Damon with a British accent. That might be weirder because everyone knows Matt Damon. He should do the whole movie in the Matt Damon voice from South Park. That would be good.
2: Oh, I'm so glad. Every time I hear his name.
1: Do it.
2: That's the first thing. Matt Damon. That's the first thing that I hear in my head. I don't know.
1: Home Odysseus. That would be good. I think that would be funny. But I'm not sure how it's going to go over.
2: Why did Trey Parker and Matt Stone do that?
1: They must have some relationship with him.
2: Oh, God.
1: They've got to be friendly because I know that George Clooney's a big supporter of South Park, and George Clooney and Matt Damon are tight. So maybe my guess is George Clooney said, hey, listen, I want you to use this voice. I invested in you way back when no one else would. Whenever you talk about Matt Damon, you need to make him. So he's going to be running around in a skirt with no shirt on, talking like Matt Damon in ancient Greece. I guess it's better than giving them all Greek accents. That'd be a little weird.
2: I'm interested in seeing the film. I'll be waiting on it until it comes to a streaming service.
1: Cannot wait, but yes, as will I. That is a look at the dish.
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0: This is time to live, I'll tell you what. You, probably more than your average bear because of your age, are more susceptible to this. And I would be curious if you think anyone you know would do this based on your interactions.
1: Uh-oh.
0: Yeah, it's an interesting thing. I don't know if it's a good idea or not, but it is a curiosity. It might be an interesting thing to do. I'm not going to give it a try, but you might. We'll talk about it next.

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1: There's a new trend starting in China. Of course, they get into this type of thing, but it generally ends up over here. People are using an open source AI tool called X.Skill to create digital simulations of their former romantic partners.
2: Why?
1: The module lets you upload chat logs, photos, and social media posts to build an AI that can mimic a specific person's speech patterns, tone, even their shared memories with the user.
2: Why?
1: They miss them?
2: Oh.
1: Or they want to scold them?
2: Oh, okay.
1: I don't know. Creators describe it as a tool for personal reflection and emotional healing. They explicitly warn against using it for harassment or stalking, which I guess some people are immediately doing, I would imagine. But I think about how much of your interaction with former boyfriends was probably digital, just because you're of that age. Just texts that people save forever, emails.
2: You're not going to do that, though.
1: All of the AI version, because of the content from my texts that I would drop in, the AI version of you would probably not respond to anything I asked.
2: Just and stand then, there blankly.
1: And then when I am busy, start berating me. Hello, hello, hello, hello, hello, hello. Are you there? Are you there? FaceTime. Are you there? Are you there? That's so. It would be weird. It'd be very one word, two word, and only interested in communicating when it was good for you.
2: Yeah.
1: So I think that would be not a fun version of you to have, since I already have that in the flesh. That's our relationship, it seems.
2: Now, would you want to bring any of your exes back to your sphere with one of these?
1: You know what? There's probably one or two would be interesting to do with, but there's not one piece of digital correspondence. I don't have anything. I wouldn't even be able to feed the AI. You know, I have some letters I probably could dig up somewhere.
2: You could scan those in.
1: I guess I could.
2: Scan to text. You could do that.
1: Going way back, some eyes dotted with hearts.
2: Aww.
1: Dropped in there.
2: That's funny.
1: No, I don't think I would.
2: I wouldn't want to revisit anything.
1: None of them?
2: No, not a single one. Isn't that weird?
1: Well, it is a little weird. It means that they weren't great picks, probably, right?
2: Because
1: I think that I don't have exes that I had big bad blowouts with. I didn't have those kind of breakups. We've talked about this. Have I had relationships with people who were unfaithful to me? As far as I know, no. Is that realistic? No. But I don't think so.
2: Hmm.
1: I don't know that. So I'm not mad at anybody.
2: That's nice for you.
1: I don't want to bump into them. Don't get me wrong. I'm not looking to have a conversation with most of them.
2: Yeah, well, this is an interesting concept. I wonder if something will pop up at some point where somebody sues the AI because they say, well, I didn't give permission for my texts to be sent into... used to train AI. I don't give permission for my photo to be used.
1: But do you lose that permission? Do I own the texts that I have on my phone?
2: I don't know, but
1: it'll
2: I can see this becoming a big issue.
1: It's definitely a kind of law to pursue if you're going to law school right now.
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1: Coming up, we get three things you need to know now. We'll talk about what Iran is saying about President Trump and whether or not he has backed down. We'll also talk about some research out of Australia that if you like to travel, I think that you will enjoy hearing, although we're going to put an asterisk in that one.
2: Yeah, do that.
1: Okay. And finally, AMC Movie Theater.

0: Doug and Jen.
1: It's time for three things you need to know now. Iranian state media says President Trump has backed down in the Strait of Hormuz. Yesterday, Trump said the U.S. was pausing its military operation, Project Freedom, which was intended to help guide commercial ships through the Strait of Hormuz.
2: Yes.
1: Iran responded to the news on state-run media, claiming the U.S. failed to achieve its objectives and that Trump called off the operation, quote, following firm positions and warnings from Iran. Trump said he was pausing the operation because of progress being made in diplomatic talks. I don't think so.
2: They didn't announce it with like a big Taco Tuesday meme.
1: No.
2: Trump always chickens out. That, you know, whole thing. That, I mean, because they're active on social media.
1: They sure are.
2: The Iranians. So that would have been something that made him go crazy.
1: I know. Well, those Lego, I don't know if you've seen the political Lego videos.
2: I heard you talk about it, though.
1: Yes. I guess those are now getting blocked here in the U.S. So that's interesting. New research out of Australia shows traveling can help with anti-aging so long as it's not a stressful or unsafe trip. So here's the asterisk. Don't go to Australia. Have you seen the things that are just hanging around? Snakes and giant bugs? Bird-eating spiders? No, thank you.
2: Honestly, just the airport makes it very difficult to be stress-free. You got to have like a private plane.
1: Yeah. An Edith Crown University study shows travel helps the body with balance, resilience, repair, and it lowers stress because it involves relaxing experiences. Again, not in the bush in Australia, that's for sure. The study also points out that traveling often results in more time on your feet moving,

0: as opposed to sitting still. Again, researchers do caution that this could backfire if you run into diseases, accidents, injuries, unsafe food or water, anything that pushes the body in the opposite direction. And finally, AMC, they notice that concert tickets are too expensive for a lot of people. Have you noticed a lot of artists canceling their tours and giving weird excuses lately? That's because people can't afford the tickets. Well, AMC is launching, quote, Arena One at AMC, which is a live concert series that features performances from Bebe Rexha, Paris Hilton, Kim Petras, Maren Morris, and more. I guess cinemas have leaned more into showing concert films such as Taylor Swift and Beyonce.
1: Yeah, that was big. The Eras thing was big.
0: Tickets are going to range from $40 to $75.
1: What a steal.
0: Yeah, and will be one night only events. Each show will be simulcast live in more than 300 AMC locations nationwide, the first of which beginning June 17th.
1: I don't know if there's anyone I would want to see so badly I'd go see them at a movie theater simulcast.
0: Well,
1: I mean, I don't think it would be as much fun.
0: Have you ever gone to a concert and been like, I wish I was just watching this in my living room?
1: No, because if I thought that, I was just thinking, I wish I was in my living room.
0: Right.
1: Not watching this concert.
0: There's been a few shows I've been to that I'm like, eh.
1: I'd rather just listen to the studio album. Have you ever see a band and they're just bad live?
0: Yes.
1: That's awful. I did see a movie, though. The Rolling Stones released a movie, Let's Spend the Night Together. I believe it was a concert from Philly. And it was at the movie theaters when I was a kid. It wasn't a simulcast. But I went to that, and you know, it's a little boring.
0: Was that a Scorsese film?
1: No, that was, I think, the one about Altamont.
0: I forget which one.
1: Which is the Stone show that, you know, the Hells Angels were involved with some injuries, and okay. It was a kind of a big deal. I think he filmed that.
0: It's an interesting concept. I hope it works for them. I don't want to see movie theaters going away. That makes me nervous.
1: They are visual extravaganzas now, so it might not be bad on a big screen. I don't know.
0: Yeah.
1: I don't think I'd go to any of those. But that's me. I wouldn't pay $70. That's for sure.
0: Me neither. Well, maybe that. I'm just, fingers crossed, that means you get popcorn or something involved.
1: No, it's a la carte. I guarantee it.
0: That is three things you need to know now.
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1: 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It's Wednesday.
2: It's Wednesday, the week's half over, and I guess so is the sun. The sun is over. It's just going away for the remainder of the week.
1: Why?
2: I don't know.
1: Why?
2: I don't know. Yesterday, I was in the yard for a while and got like blown. I don't know. I was like trying to fold a tarp in the middle of the day. What a mistake.
1: Yeah, it was very windy yesterday and the day before. It sounds like all the trees around the house are going to fall down upon me when I'm out there. It's very nerve-wracking. But listen, it's coming. I know it's coming. It's not coming this weekend, but it will be with
2: Maybe
1: us soon.
2: Maybe next week.
1: Maybe next week.
2: Nah, looking at next week, it's not coming next week.
1: Really? That's all I have to say. We'll see you tomorrow. Olivia Rodrigo tickets. And, of course, more chances at cash at the top of every hour today.

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No commercials right now on Now 93.3. If you're going to be going away and staying at an Airbnb, you want to stay safe. Some things to watch out for. Check for cameras. That is a big issue with Airbnbs. You don't want people spying on you. Store your valuables safely. Make sure there are smoke and carbon monoxide detectors. And get the lay of the land in case you need to get out of there quick.

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Hey, so Olivia Rodrigo is going to be at TD Garden October 15th. Tickets go on sale this Thursday, but we have got them here at Now 93.3. Duck and Jen going to give you another chance to win tomorrow morning. So make sure you're listening.

couple of musicals dominate the field for this year's Tony Awards. The Lost Boys with 12 nominations and a revival of Ragtime right behind with 11 nominations. Pink will be the host for the Tony Awards on June 7th. Here's Kelly Clarkson, now 93.3. You know.

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Amazon has officially announced that Prime Day 2026 will take place in June. No official dates yet. It's usually more than one. So I'm sure we'll find that out soon. And I also hear a lot of people are going to be using ChatGPT to help get the best deals on Prime Day. 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

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I guess they do in California, too. In fact, they're going to have special Disneyland plates and specially themed license plates to raise money for children's hospitals across California.

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It's up for sale. 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Well, it does include some other buildings and 5 acres of land. It'd be kind of cool to own that, actually.

0: No, it seems like a no-brainer, but if you're trying to lose weight, there are a lot of places where you can like eliminate empty calories. According to a dietitian, you can cut calories by eliminating salad dressings, cooking oils, drinks like soda, obviously, certain coffees, if you got a little latte and all the stuff in there, the extra, you know, pumps of caramel swirl, you know, eliminate that stuff, you know, or just have them in moderation and note the serving size. And there are online calorie trackers that can really help you out, too. 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

0: Now 93.3, way to go, Lisa. You won $1,000. How are you spending it?
1: Well, with this money, we are planning a trip next year to Europe. So this will really help give us a little more in that pot. We're saving up.
0: Nice. Yeah, that'll help make that trip even better. Congratulations. Have fun spending it. And we have another $1,000 to give away in the 1 o'clock hour. So right at 1, listen for that keyword. 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

Okay, so a few minutes ago on Now 93.3, we had another $1,000 keyword. And because I really want you to win, I'm going to repeat it. 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That is where you want to go. Type the word media into the box that comes up, and you'll be entered for this hour. Good luck. Taylor Swift after Bruno Mars. Now 93.3.

Well, you know, tickets are going to go really fast for this show. Olivia Rodrigo and her Unraveled tour is coming to TD Garden in Boston on October 15th. Tickets go on sale tomorrow, May 7th at noon. But Now 93.3 wants to get you in for free. So make sure you're listening tomorrow morning to Doug and Jen for your chance to win. I thought I'd

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Well, tax day was 3 weeks ago, so statistically, you've probably already spent your tax refund. Yeah, my cat needs dental surgery, so mine is gone and then some. Gonna need to dip into next year's tax refund.

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0: Oh, boy. 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
1: Now, Nutty 3-3. I feel like Matt Damon has been in a lot of these movies where his character is trying to get home. Like Saving Private Ryan, Interstellar, Elysium, The Martian. Remember that one? Well, now he is going to be in The Odyssey, which narrates Odysseus's perilous 10-year journey home to Ithaca after the Trojan War. That hits theaters July 17th.

Somber and Homewrecker. Now 93.3, it's Kristen. I gotta go. You want to hang out with Ryan Seacrest, though, because he's got another $1,000 to give away. Listen for that keyword at 3 o'clock. I'll talk to you tomorrow.

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0: 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Sissany Tanya here. Thanks for being on with us.
1: By the way, Ryan. Oh,
0: yes.
1: I met Akon the other day.
0: You met Akon?
1: He was in here in the building, and we got to chatting, and he had only the nicest things to say about you and your mom.
0: Okay, so tell me.
1: Because they were neighbors, right?
0: Well, so yeah, Akon moved into the house next door to my parents in Atlanta, and they got invited to a party at his house, and my mom and dad called, and they're like, should we go? Should we not go?
1: Oh, and there was multiple times, even just when he was having his own parties, that maybe he didn't even invite your mom to. She would stop by with cookies and stuff, and he's like, and we're all hanging out, we just have the girls over. And there's Ryan's mom with a tray of cookies.
0: Right. Did he talk about the cars? He would drive by my mom taking a walk and offer to take her to the mall?
1: He didn't, but I told him that he needs to stop by and visit because obviously you guys have a lot to catch up on.
0: Akon, a legend,
1: legend.
0: In my mom's mind.
1: I know.
0: You didn't know that there was a collab with Connie and Akon.
1: No.
0: You knew about the SmackDown with Eminem, but you didn't know about Akon and Connie.
1: Yeah.
0: All right. I'm so happy. Yeah, Akon, if you or your people are listening, let's go. We got to rehash. Got to relive those moments, the memories.
1: I'll
0: never forget it. He'd drive down the street. My mom would be on her walk. And he'd be going sometimes to the mall. And he'd offer my mom a ride to Perimeter Mall.
1: Oh,
0: the mall
1: that.
0: Around the corner. Yeah. She wanted to go. Can you imagine she rolls up? I think he had the car with the doors on the flip up or something.
1: Yeah, that was before like anybody had those.
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0: If you want a Mother's Day gift that actually feels special, go jewelry. 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Mother's Day is Sunday, May 10th. 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

Now, 93.3, you will feel better about your workout if you avoid these. And I was thinking, well, exercises? It's not that. You feel better about your workout if you avoid these. And I got a quote of the day coming up next. Run.

0: Now 93.3. So there's a study that says you're going to feel better about your workout. You're going to feel better about your body. You're going to be less tired. You're going to be more calm after workout.
1: What?
0: If you avoid these.
1: I'm very curious. That's a lot of benefits.
0: Of the three of us, Tanya likes these more than we do.
1: But she likes them, but she should avoid them?
0: Well, she should if she wants to be calm, get a better workout, and all that.
2: Kegels?
1: Wow. You love those?
2: Yeah, doing them right now.
0: Well, you can do those hidden. Those are secret exercises. I do them while we're here, too.
1: Mm-hmm. I don't know that you can, Ryan.
0: Oh, yes, I can.
2: I think right Ben now. Can, actually.
0: Can okay. you tell? And there's a benefit to that strength.
1: Okay, so what is it?
0: Mirrors.
1: Oh!
0: Mirrors.
1: My
0: you got to avoid mirrors. Mirrors
1: I can
0: make everything
1: see this.
0: Better.
1: Yes.
0: Mirrors make everything better. Today's quote. One of the first signs of real love is the moment you realize that someone is trying their very best to understand you. They actually care enough to try and understand why you're so weird.
1: Oh, sweet.
0: Why you're so you. Why you're so unique. Maybe that's a better word.
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0: Doing something at home for Mother's Day? 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
1: 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Taylor Swift's lyrics are clearly inspired by all-time female songwriter greats like Joni Mitchell, Dolly Parton, Carole King. 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In a new interview, she revealed the impact the bands like Fall Out Boy and Dashboard Confessionals had on her. 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
3: 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How much does it not work? I was going to say another word there, but I stopped myself. Uh-huh. It's getting ready. How much does it, you know what? How much is it not fun? It's not. 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

0: Now 93.3. Thanks for being with us. You know, there's something about memory, right? Like, yeah. Something about memory. There's, well, I mean, I've read about this, but I can't remember what I read.
1: Sure.
0: Hang on.

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1: Seacrest here. So happy to be a part of the routine.
0: I read that there's parts of the brain that are like really great at certain kinds of memory and other parts of the brain, depending on the person and what's going on in the capacity department, other parts of the brain. Like, for example, in the course of a week, there are so many things that come in and there's so much traffic coming in and out.
2: Yeah.
0: But once I go through that traffic, I'm done with it. Like, I got to move on to the next week.
2: For
0: right?
2: Sure.
0: So many things. There's an influx of things and they just like pass through like a pipe.
2: Mm-hmm.
0: Then there's something that like I see out of place or I remember you saying that struck me in a way that I can not get past it and I can recite it verbatim.
2: Yeah. It's called selective memory.
0: I don't think so. I think it's scarred emotion memory. Like when somebody says something to you that like impacts you in a bad way, you don't forget that.
2: Yes. Can I give you a tip on how to remember your passwords?
0: Yes. Write them down. Put them in your notes.
2: No. Create a contact in your phone. Okay. So let's say it's your Amazon password. You create a contact that says Amazon. You put the email and the password in notes.
3: Hacked.
2: What, so you're just going to memorize everything in your life?
3: Well, that's kind of the point.
0: You're supposed to have a little bit of secrecy with your passwords. Like telephone. Oh, password. Apple ID.
2: It's amazing because now I just go to my contacts and if I'm like looking
0: for
2: so
0: can everybody else to continue your phone.
2: Exactly. Who's looking at my phone besides me?
0: I don't know. Who might hold it up while you're asleep?
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Now 93.3, back in 2024, you couldn't go anywhere without hearing Gracie Abrams in that song, That's So True. 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
1: Skunks are, you know, they are really beautiful.
0: You know, I was a Boy Scout back in the day, and I did have experience with skunks.
2: What were you taught?
0: It's like anything else. Like, you're in their space. Like, don't approach them. First of all, don't make eye contact. Let me tell you, don't make eye contact with a skunk. You don't make eye contact with anything, but not a skunk. And then the skunk will cue, has cues. There's cues before the spray. The skunk will stomp.
2: Really?
0: Then you know the spray is coming, so get away. And the skunk's tail will come up.
2: Oh my gosh.
0: And then when that tail comes up, that's time the spray is coming next.
2: Yeah.
0: You do get hints, cues.
2: I was reading that they don't want to mess with you. So yes.
0: No, they don't want to use all that. I don't know. They've been eating stuff to occupy that space to carry all around that odor. They don't want to waste it.
2: Right. So you just leave them alone. They'll leave you alone. And
0: do they die like a bee? Or no? No,
2: they keep growing up and have skunk families and all the things.
0: Well, doesn't one of those stingers die after they sting you?
2: Mm-hmm. Those are bees, yeah.
0: Yeah, well, does a skunk die after it sprays you?
2: I don't think so, but I don't know if there's a wait time for the next time he can spray.
0: Yeah, I wonder, that's interesting. I wonder how the skunk replenishes the odor and where this odor is stored. Is it through the things that they eat? This, I don't know. I didn't learn this part.
2: I didn't either. By the way, baby skunks are called kits.
0: Yeah. Okay, well, don't mess with the kits.
2: The more you know.
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2: All right, friends have certain code. Guys have code. Girls have code.
3: Yeah.
2: That they abide by. So let's say your friend's crush slides into your DMs and you respond. Does that break the code? Hang on.
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0: Now 93.3. So girls code, guy code. We got it all, right? You know your code with your friends. I know my code with my buddies. And what constitutes breaking the code? For example, these definitely would break the code. Dating your friend's ex without saying anything, that would be a code breaker, right?
1: Oh, yeah.
0: Flirting with your friend's partner, that's just bad.
1: Ew,
0: you're a bad
1: yes.
0: person. Telling your friend's secret to someone else.
1: Right.
0: It's a bad thing.
1: Mm-hmm.
0: Now, Michaela, there's some other scenarios that you were wondering about. Tell us.
2: Your friend's crush slides into your DMs and you respond.
0: Your friend's crush comes into your DM and you respond. Yeah, you got to respond by saying, hey, don't DM me.
3: No, I just wouldn't respond.
1: Yeah, don't respond, but are they like that's dating?
0: Bad.
1: Like, is it?
0: Well,
1: like,
0: that's bad. If it's a crush, it doesn't matter. You got to be good to your friend. I think
2: true.
0: You got to be true to your friend. And what's another one? Is this breaking the guy code or the girl code? Go ahead.
2: You like your friend's ex thirst trap.
1: Ooh, bad.
0: You're a bad person. Bad people. Bad. Why are you bringing these up, Michaela? Is there something we need to know?
2: No, I just had an experience recently with a friend. And so I was like, you know what? Like, what is breaking girl code? So,
0: okay.
2: This is a list.
0: Sure, this is not an autobiography?
2: No.
0: All right. What's one more?
2: Let's see. You cancel plans with a friend because something better came up.
0: Well, we've all done that.
3: Excuse me. I don't know that I have.
0: Don't be so precious.
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0: 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I mean, literally no computers, not even cars. There were actually only 38 states. So much time has passed since then. But one thing that connects us to that era and to each other every single day is the telephone. The first call happened over 150 years ago, and AT&T has been there since the beginning. The power of a call cannot be overstated. Wherever I am, I can connect with my mom, my sister, my niece, my friends, hear their voices and their life updates, hear them laugh. It just means so much. 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
1: Northwest, the daughter of Kim Kardashian and Kanye, is still only 12 years old. 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
1: Jealousy. Does it exist in your blood, Sissany?
2: Only if it's... No, I don't think
0: yes
2: it does.
0: Yes or no? Yes or no?
2: No.
0: Yes?
2: Now.
0: Okay, fine. Yes or no? Tanya, does it exist in your blood?
2: Yes.
0: Me too. Yes, yes, and yes. Capital yes. This is not a difficult question to answer, Disney.
2: Well, it's, it is fine. For me. I think it's the situation. It's a whole thing.
0: It's not situational. Do you have it in your
2: right.
0: blood?
2: Yay?
0: Nay.
2: I don't think I do. I get jealous when he's on the phone for too long.
0: I get jealous that he gets jealous, that you get jealous of his jealousy, Sophia.
3: It runs
0: thick. Do you get jealous?
3: Thick.
0: Yeah, right. Yeah. It's okay. We need to not be ashamed of jealousy.
2: I don't think I'm ashamed of it. I just don't know that I have it.
0: I'm talking to you.
2: Talk to me.
0: I'm talking to everybody else. We don't need to feel bad about jealousy. Like, why has that become such a toxic word?
2: Well, it is a toxic thing to be jealous.
0: But so what?
2: No.
0: It's real.
2: No, you should be confident in your own skin and not let that affect you.
0: It's
2: not
0: about
2: that. I literally get jealous if he's scrolling on his phone for too long and he's not talking to me.
3: That's codependency. That's not jealousy.
2: No,
0: it's called human nature.
2: Thank you. Well, it's called human nature. It's not jealousy. Jealousy is a completely different category.
0: I also want to say to people that preach to me, stop preaching to me. Jealousy's fine for me. Fine with it.
2: I'm fine with it too.
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0: I'm stiff from this show. 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Tomorrow we're back with a lot more. 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Talk soon.

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0: Now 93.3, the best variety from 2K to today. Played Sabrina Carpenter a moment ago. I was going to share that, a couple quick things real fast here. She surprised everyone at the Met Gala the other night by performing a duet with Fleetwood Mac's Landslide with Stevie Nicks. She wore a Dior dress, paying homage to Audrey Hepburn's film, Sabrina, before performing hits from her album, Short and Sweet. She also recently performed at Coachella, collaborated with Madonna on the single Bring Your Love. She's got a new song out with Madonna. Madonna has a new album dropping in July here in just a couple months. Pretty wild. Huntrix, Glass Animals, some more on the way.
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